0: 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So start up your day with Rainbow Fun Day. 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

0: Akashvani presents Morning News. Good morning, I'm Anuja Kumar. The headlines. Political activities in Tamil Nadu turn hectic ahead of C. Joseph Vijay-led TVK government's floor test today. All India NR Congress leader N. Rangasamy to take oath as Chief Minister of Puducherry today. Uttar Pradesh, Madhya Pradesh and Delhi governments implement measures for fuel consumption following Prime Minister Narendra Modi's austerity appeal. Centre increases import duty on gold and other precious metals. IMD predicts early arrival of monsoon this year. And in IPL cricket, Gujarat Titans beat Sunrisers Hyderabad by 82 runs in Ahmedabad. And now the news in detail. In Tamil Nadu, political activities have turned hectic ahead of C. Joseph Vijay-led TVK government's floor test in the assembly today. In a dramatic turn of events, the AIADMK has split into two groups over extending support to the TVK government. Lone AMMK MLA S. Kamaraj has decided to support the TVK government. We have more from our correspondent.
1: The TVK with allies like the Congress, VCK, CPI, CPI-M and IUML had enjoyed a majority of 120 to form the government in Tamil Nadu. After the government was sworn in, now it has the support of 30 AIADMK MLAs from the breakaway faction and one AMMK MLA, having a total of 151 MLAs. TVK will now have to prove the strength of the government today. The AIADMK led by General Secretary E. Palaniswamy has already said that those who do not adhere to the rules of the whip will be expelled from the party. The party founded by MGR will be facing a major political crisis presently. Joy, Akashwani reporting from Chennai.
0: Meanwhile, Tamil Nadu Chief Minister Joseph Vijay has reshuffled IAS officers in the state government, including former Chief Secretary N. Muruganandam and Finance Secretary T. Uday Chandran. The appointment of astrologer Ricky Radhan Pandit as officer on special duty and political wing secretary in the Chief Minister's office has triggered criticism from alliance partners. Congress MPs Sasikant Senthil and Jyoti Mani questioned the appointment, while CPI-M State Secretary P. Shanmugam said the move went against the government's responsibility to promote scientific thinking. VCK General Secretary D. Ravi Kumar described the appointment as unacceptable in a secular government and urged reconsideration. All India NR Congress leader N. Rangasamy will be sworn in as the Chief Minister of Puducherry today. At a ceremony to be held at the Lok Nivas, Lieutenant Governor K. Kailashanathan will administer the oath of office in secrecy to Mr. Rangasamy. More from our correspondent.
2: In stark contrast to the post-election political drama witnessed in neighboring states, Puducherry is poised to witness a swearing-in ceremony marked by political continuity, with N. Rangasamy all set to walk into the Chief Minister's office once again. This will be the fifth

0: The term for the 76-year-old political stalwart as chief minister. Ministers will be also swearing in along with the chief minister at the ceremony. Union Minister and BJP election in charge Mansukh Mandavya, BJP National President Nitin Nabin, BJP Puducherry in charge Nirmal Kumar Surana and the state BJP President VP Ramalingam are among the prominent leaders expected to attend the swearing in ceremony. Mr. Nabin, who arrived in Puducherry yesterday evening, has held discussions with the party office bearers and legislators at the party headquarters. Bibin Asnad, Akashwani News, Puducherry.
1: In West Bengal, following the change of government, the state police has adopted a stringent stance regarding law and order and past cases of political violence. In this regard, ADG Law and Order issued a detailed directive yesterday to all police commissioners, police superintendents and railway police authorities, mandating a series of immediate actions. The directive orders a fresh review of all cases related to violence following the 2021 assembly elections, including those where final reports have already been submitted. Simultaneously, the state police has ordered a physical verification of all arms and ammunition stored in police station armories to be completed by Friday. The directive also emphasizes a crackdown on cross-border smuggling and crime through regular border meetings and intelligence sharing. Following Prime Minister Narendra Modi's call for austerity amid West Asia crisis, the chief ministers of Uttar Pradesh, Madhya Pradesh and Delhi have announced measures to reduce the use of official vehicles by ministers, MLAs and public representatives. Uttar Pradesh Chief Minister Yogi Adityanath has ordered a 50% reduction in the vehicle fleets of the CM, ministers and other officials and directed that unnecessary vehicles be removed from official convoys. The state government has stressed greater use of PNG, metro services and public transport while encouraging virtual meetings and a weekly no vehicle day. More from our correspondent.
2: Chief Minister Yogi Adityanath urged citizens to reduce fuel consumption and avoid unnecessary purchases of gold. During a meeting with the Chief Secretary, DGP and all additional Chief Secretaries and Principal Secretaries of various departments, Chief Minister directed that the fleets of the Chief Minister, ministers and others be immediately reduced by 50%. He said that unnecessary vehicles be removed from official convoys. The Chief Minister also appealed for prioritizing the work from home culture in the state. The Chief Minister said that ministers, MPs, MLAs and public representatives should use public transport at least one day a week. A no vehicle day should also be organized once every week. Sushil Chandra Tiwari, Akashwani News, Lucknow.
1: Madhya Pradesh Chief Minister Mohan Yadav has reduced the number of vehicles in his cavalcade until further orders. In a cabinet meeting on Monday, Mr. Yadav appealed to the members of the Council of Ministers to reduce petrol and diesel consumption in the national interest and suggested the use of public transport. An official said no vehicle rallies will be organized during his visits. Delhi Chief Minister Rekha Gupta has also said ministers, MLAs, officials and government departments would limit the use of official vehicles, adopt carpooling and prioritize metro and bus services. The government has increased the import duty on gold and other precious metals, which will be effected from today. In a statement, the Ministry of Finance said gold and silver findings will attract 5% duty, while platinum findings will attract 5.4% duty. Furthermore, precious metal spent catalyst is set at 4.35%, subject to the fulfillment of compliance criteria. Earlier, Prime Minister Modi had appealed the citizens to avoid purchasing gold amid the ongoing West Asia crisis. This is Akashwani giving you the news. For quick news updates round the clock, follow us on our X handle at AIR News Alerts. And for details of these stories and more, log on to our website www.newsoneair.gov.in and download the News on AIR app. The Central Bureau of Investigation, CBI, has taken Shubham Kernar into its custody in connection with the alleged NEET paper leak. Shubham was detained from Nashik in Maharashtra yesterday by the Crime Branch Unit of Nashik Police on request of Rajasthan Police. The NEET UG 2026 exam for admission to undergraduate courses in medical colleges held on the 3rd of this month was cancelled yesterday amid allegations of paper leak. The government asked the CBI to carry out a comprehensive inquiry into the irregularities. Earlier, Rajasthan Police Special Operations Group detained 15 people during investigations into the suspected network and money trail.

0: The government has revised the release date of the provisional estimates of annual gross domestic product GDP and quarterly estimates of GDP for fourth quarter from last working day of May to 7th of June every year. The revision in the release schedule has been made after due consultation with the Advisory Committee on National Accounts Statistics. The ministry said that the revision is aimed at further strengthening the data quality. India will be hosting a two-day BRICS foreign ministers meeting from tomorrow. The meeting will be chaired by External Affairs Minister Dr. S. Jayashankar. BRICS foreign ministers and heads of delegations from member and partner countries will participate in the meeting. They will also call on Prime Minister Narendra Modi. During the meeting, the foreign ministers of BRICS member countries will exchange views on global and regional issues of mutual interest. Ahead of the meeting, Dr. Jayashankar will today hold several bilateral meetings in New Delhi. The minister will meet his Chilean counterpart, Francisco Perez Mackenna, this morning and will hold bilateral talks. Later in the afternoon, he is also scheduled to hold bilateral talks with the foreign ministers of South Africa, Ronald Lamola, and Brazilian foreign minister, Mauro Vieira. Later in the evening, Dr. Jayashankar will also meet his Russian counterpart, Sergei Lavrov. A high-level Indian parliamentary delegation led by Lok Sabha Speaker Om Birla will visit Bhutan from today with the main objective of further strengthening India-Bhutan relations. The 51-member delegation includes MPs from Rajya Sabha and Lok Sabha and officials from the Ministry of External Affairs. The delegation is expected to hold discussions on various aspects of Bhutan-India relations and ways to enhance cooperation between the two neighbouring countries. The Ministry of External Affairs has urged people interested in undertaking the Kailash Mansarovar Yatra to apply before the 19th of this month as registrations will close soon. Applicants can get further details and register through the official website kmy.gov.in. India can witness early arrival of southwest monsoon this week. The India Meteorological Department or IMD said conditions are becoming favourable for the advance of southwest monsoon likely over parts of South Bay of Bengal, Andaman Sea and Andaman and Nicobar Islands towards the end of this week. According to the Met Department, the southwest monsoon normally sets in over Kerala around 1st of June every year. Meanwhile, several districts of Rajasthan are currently reeling under severe heatwave conditions, with border districts being most affected. Temperatures at several places are being recorded between 45 and 47 degrees Celsius. Barmer was the hottest place in the state yesterday, with the maximum temperature recorded at 48.3 degrees Celsius. More from our correspondent.
1: The Met Centre has issued a red alert for severe heatwave conditions in the border districts of Barmer, Jaisalmer and Phalodi for today. In addition, an orange alert has been issued for four western districts, while a yellow alert has been sounded for six southwestern districts of the state. Not only the days, but the nights are also witnessing intense heat, with temperatures remaining above 30 degrees Celsius at several places. The prevailing heatwave conditions have affected normal life across the region. According to the Met Department, similar weather conditions are likely to continue for the next 2 to 3 days. With Jitendra Divedi's report from Jaipur, Jigyasa Pandey, Akashvani News.
0: Over to sports. In IPL cricket, Gujarat Titans defeated Sunrisers Hyderabad by 82 runs to take the top position in the points table with a compelling all-round show in Ahmedabad last night. Chasing the target of 169 runs, Sunrisers Hyderabad were bundled out for just 86 runs in 14.5 overs. For Gujarat Titans, Kagiso Rabada and Jason Holder scalped 3 wickets. Kagiso Rabada was declared player of the match. And now for a look at today's newspapers, it's over to Shagun Chopra.
2: Thank you, Anuja. The dailies today have all taken note of the NEET UG 2026 being cancelled on allegations of question paper leak affecting lakhs of medical aspirants across the country. NEET mess. NTA orders retest as CBI probes leak, writes Hindustan Times. The paper adds, what began as a social media claim has now snowballed into a massive examination scandal. Quoting the Petroleum Minister Hardeep Singh Puri, the Hindu hints at fuel price hike as oil marketing companies mounting losses cause concern. PM cuts convoy, government departments to adopt austerity measures, reports the Times of India. Under the headline, in a shifting world order, five principles should guide India's diplomacy, notes an editorial in the Indian Express, adding, in foreign policy, there is no substitute for nurturing trusted

0: partnerships, even while seeking new opportunities. Iran's Arakchi, Russia's Lavrov, to be in Delhi for BRICS huddle, reports the Indian Express. The Economic Times noting the war impact on growth and current accounts cites PMO stitching a plan to boost foreign fund flow with steps to ease FEMA rules. A headline in the Tribune writes early monsoon likely, Andaman Sea may witness onset by May 16. And finally, a trailblazing first in 145 years at the prestigious institution St. Stephen's College, ready for its first ever woman principal, writes the Pioneer. And with that, it's back to you, Anuja.
1: Thank you, Shagun. And now before we end the bulletin, the headlines once again. Political activities in Tamil Nadu turn hectic ahead of C. Joseph Vijay-led TVK government's floor test today. All India NR Congress leader N. Rangasamy to take oath as Chief Minister of Puducherry today. Uttar Pradesh, Madhya Pradesh and Delhi governments implement measures for fuel consumption following Prime Minister Narendra Modi's austerity appeal. Centre increases import duty on gold and other precious metals. IMD predicts early arrival of monsoon this year. And in IPL cricket, Gujarat Titans beat Sunrisers Hyderabad by 82 runs in Ahmedabad. And with that, we end the morning news. Have a nice day.

0: Good afternoon. This is Akashvani and I am Abhishek Mukhopadhyay with the Midday News. The headlines. In Tamil Nadu, C. Joseph Vijay-led TVK government wins floor test in State Assembly with comfortable majority. N. Rangaswamy sworn as Chief Minister of Puducherry for a record fifth term. Sentence states intensify fuel-saving measures following Prime Minister Narendra Modi's appeal amid global energy crisis triggered by West Asia conflict. CBSE declares all India senior secondary class 12th results. Gold silver prices jump over 6% after government hiked import duty to around 15%. IMD says monsoon likely to arrive early this year. And in IPL cricket, Royal Challengers Bengaluru to take on Kolkata Knight Riders in Raipur this evening. The newly sworn-in government led by Chief Minister Joseph Vijay has proven majority of 144 MLAs and has won the vote of confidence today. 22 AIA DMK MLAs led by Edappadi Palaniswamy have opposed it. Five MLAs, including the BJP MLA and PMK, remained neutral. DMK and other alliance partners did not participate in the motion and walked out of the assembly. The motion to prove majority was brought by Chief Minister in the assembly. The AIA DMK led by SP Velumani supported the government. We have a report.
1: It was a day of expectation in Tamil Nadu politics. The TVK government had to face a floor test in which the ADMK party faced a split. The former Chief Minister and General Secretary of the party, Edappadi Palaniswamy, criticized the ruling TVK government for encouraging a split in the party. He also criticized the Speaker for allowing the breakaway group of AIADMK leader SP Velumani to speak on the motion of confidence.

0: evidence. In his speech, Velimani said that they had to take a stand in support of the government to continue the ideals of MGR and Jayalalitha. In his speech, after winning the motion of confidence, Chief Minister Joseph Vijay assured that his government will definitely protect the welfare of the minorities and work for the welfare of the people. He said that the people will accept this government because the welfare schemes implemented by the earlier governments will be continued. Udayanidhi Stalin, the opposition leader, said that the Secular Progressive Alliance will continue to work for the wishes of the people. Joy, Akashwani reporting from Chennai.
1: Veteran political leader and founder of the All India NR Congress, N. Rangaswamy, today took oath as the Chief Minister of Puducherry for a record fifth term. Along with him, A. Namasivayam of the BJP and Maladi Krishna Rao of All India NR Congress were also sworn in as ministers in the NDA government. We have a report.
2: In a simple ceremony held at Lok Nivas, Puducherry Lieutenant Governor K. Kailash Nadan administered the oath of office and secrecy to Chief Minister and the two ministers who sworn in today. Before this, Chief Secretary Sharad Chauhan read out the central government notification appointing the Chief Minister and two ministers. BJP National President Nitin Nabin, National General Secretary Organization B.L. Santosh, Puducherry in charge Nirmal Kumar Surana, State President V.P. Ramalingam, DMK convener R. Shiva, former Legislative Assembly Speaker R. Selvam, newly elected MLAs and other party functionaries came to witness the swearing-in ceremony. After the ceremony, Mr. Rangaswamy visited the Chief Minister's office at Puducherry Legislative Assembly building and took charge. Speaking to reporters, the Chief Minister said that government would work towards developing Puducherry on the lines of Singapore. The new government marks the second consecutive NDA term in the Union Territory under the leadership of Rangaswamy. The remaining ministers in the cabinet are expected to be inducted later. Mr. Rangaswamy will also tender resignation from one of the two constituencies from which he won as MLA. Discussions are underway in NDA regarding other ministers, portfolios and the appointment of the Speaker, Deputy Speaker and Government Whip. Bivenasthan, Akashwani News, Puducherry.
1: The oath-taking ceremony for the newly elected MLAs of the 18th West Bengal Legislative Assembly is underway in Kolkata. Chief Minister Subhendu Adhikari took oath from Bhavanipur seat as MLA and the Nondigram seat has been left vacant. Afterwards, five other cabinet ministers also took the oath. On the other hand, Humayun Kabir, the Aam Janata Unayan Party MLA, took oath for the Naoda seat. Kabir also won from the Rejinagar seat. The pro-time speaker Tapos Roy administered the oath. Prime Minister Narendra Modi has significantly reduced the size of his convoy during recent domestic visits while retaining all essential security arrangements mandated under the Special Protection Group SPG protocols. According to sources, the reduction in the number of vehicles in the Prime Minister's convoy was implemented during his recent visits to Gujarat and Assam. The move comes in line with the Prime Minister's seven appeals to citizens to contribute towards economic resilience by reducing dependence on imported fuel and adopting environmentally sustainable alternatives amidst the West Asia crisis. Sources further added that while the convoy size was reduced, all critical security components continued to remain in place to ensure the Prime Minister's safety. Following Prime Minister Narendra Modi's appeal, Union Home Minister Amit Shah downsized his convoy, reducing it to less than half. The Chief Ministers of Uttar Pradesh, Madhya Pradesh and Delhi have announced measures to reduce the use of official vehicles by ministers, MLAs and public representatives. Uttar Pradesh Chief Minister Yogi Adityanath has ordered a 50% reduction in the vehicle fleets of the CM, ministers and other officials. Chief Minister of Rajasthan, Bhajan Lal Sharma, has also emphasized the need to conserve petrol and diesel in the state. The Chief Minister has decided to reduce the number of vehicles in his own convoy and has directed ministers, public representatives and officials to exercise restraint in the use of vehicles. Prime Minister Narendra Modi has shared an article written by Union Minister of State for Railways Ravneet Singh Bittu, highlighting that in Punjab, modern railway stations and an improved network are paving the way for new avenues of progress. In a social media post, the Prime Minister said that this transformation is bringing many opportunities for the people of the region. He said the article illustrates how Punjab is transforming. Minister of State for Personnel, Public Grievances and Pensions Dr. Jitendra Singh today launched the 16th Pension Adalat in New Delhi. The minister chaired the Adalat for redressal of pension-related grievances. On the occasion, pensioners from all over the country participated through a hybrid mode. These Adalats aim to provide on-the-spot decisions for redressal of pension-related grievances, thus obviating the need to approach courts by the pensioners, saving both their time and money, and providing them an effective grievance redressing machinery. This is Akashwani. Akashvani giving you the news. For quick news updates,

0: 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And for details of stories and more, log on to our website www.newsonair.gov.in and download News on AIR app. The Central Board of Secondary Education, CBSE, today announced the Class 12th Board examination results. Students can check the results on the official website DigiLocker and Umang app by mentioning roll number. This year, the CBSE Class 12 exams were conducted between February 17th and April 10th, 2026, for lakhs of students across science, commerce and humanities streams. A CBI team has arrived in Jaipur to probe the alleged leak of the NEET examination paper and questioned around two dozen people, rounded up by the Special Operations Group SOG of Rajasthan Police. Meanwhile, hundreds of people have been questioned by the SOG in Sikar and nearby areas as part of the investigation. The Minister of Environment, Forest and Climate Change will organise a series of special events across the country to highlight India's achievements in Big Cat conservation and promote the goals of the International Big Cat Alliance, IBCA. We have more from a correspondent.
1: As precursor to the Cat Alliance Summit 2026, the programme will focus on India's five major wild big cat species: tiger, Asiatic lion, leopard, snow leopard and cheetah. The event will showcase conservation efforts, challenges and cooperation between the central government and state governments. The thematic events will be held in different parts of the country including Gujarat, Madhya Pradesh, Odisha, Sikkim and Maharashtra. India will host the first Cat Alliance Summit on 1st June this year in New Delhi, with participation expected from heads of state and heads of government of member and observer countries. India is home to over 70% of the world's wild tiger population and has emerged as a global leader in tiger conservation through sustained efforts under Project Tiger and the National Tiger Conservation Authority. Aman Yadav, Akashvani News, Delhi.
0: Today, BRICS foreign ministers' meeting will start tomorrow in New Delhi. External Affairs Minister Dr. S. Jayashankar today met Minister of Foreign Affairs of Chile Francisco Perez Marquena this morning. In a social media post, he said that both sides held discussions on strengthening bilateral cooperation to diversify markets and sourcing and to promote the export of priority items and facilitate the services economy. Indonesian Foreign Minister Sugiano also arrived in New Delhi early this morning to participate in the two-day BRICS Foreign Ministers meeting. The meeting will be chaired by External Affairs Minister Dr. S. Jayashankar. BRICS of foreign ministers and heads of delegation from member and partner countries will participate in the meeting. They will also call on Prime Minister Narendra Modi. Gold and silver prices today witnessed a sharp surge of up to 6%. In the futures market at the multi-commodity exchange, gold for the June contract was trading nearly 6% higher at 1,62,597 rupees per 10 grams, while silver for the July contract was trading around 6.4% higher at 2,96,821 rupees per kilogram, according to the latest reports. However, during intraday trade, gold and silver prices touched gains of up to 8%. The government has raised the import duty, including cess, on gold and silver from 6% to 15%. The import duty on platinum has also been increased from 6.4% to 15.4%. Benchmark domestic equity indices rebounded today and were trading over 0.5% up in the afternoon session. The Sensex advanced 403 points to 74,962. While the Nifty rose 146 points to 23,526 when reports last came in. The broader market at the National Stock Exchange also jumped. The mid-cap 100 was trading 1.3% higher and the small-cap 100 added 0.7% a short while ago. On the sectoral front, metal, telecommunication and consumer durable stocks lifted the market higher, while selling pressure was witnessed in IT and auto stocks. India can witness early arrival of the southwest monsoon this week. The India Meteorological Department IMD said conditions are becoming favourable for the advance of southwest monsoon, likely over parts of South Bay of Bengal, Andaman Sea and Andaman and Nicobar Islands towards the end of this week. According to the Met Department, the southwest monsoon normally sets in over Kerala around 1st of June every year. Meanwhile, several districts of Rajasthan are currently reeling under severe heatwave conditions, with border districts being most affected.
2: The Met Centre has issued a red alert for severe heatwave conditions in the border districts of Barmer, Jaisalmer and Phalodi for today. In addition, an orange alert has been issued for four western districts, while a yellow alert has been sounded for six southwestern districts of the state. Not only the days, but the nights are also witnessing intense

0: heat, with temperatures remaining above 30 degrees Celsius at several places. The prevailing heatwave conditions have affected normal life across the region. According to the Met Department, similar weather conditions are likely to continue for the next 2 to 3 days. With Jitendra Divedi's report from Jaipur, Jigyasa Pandey, Akashwani News.
1: IMD has also predicted heat wave conditions over Gujarat, Maharashtra and West Madhya Pradesh till tomorrow. The weather agency has forecast hot and humid weather over coastal Karnataka for the day. US President Donald Trump has embarked on a highly anticipated 3-day visit to China. He will hold a summit with Chinese President Xi Jinping in Beijing from tomorrow. President Draupadi Murmu today paid floral tributes to former President Fakhruddin Ali Ahmed at Rashtrapati Bhavan on his birth anniversary. Fakhruddin Ali Ahmed served as the 5th president of the country, holding the office from August 24, 1974, until his death on February 11, 1977. He was the first president to die in office. On to sports and IPL cricket, Royal Challengers Bengaluru will take on Kolkata Knight Riders in Raipur this evening. The match will begin at 7:30 p.m. Earlier, Gujarat Titans defeated Sunrisers Hyderabad by 82 runs to take the top position in the points table with a compelling all-round show in Ahmedabad last night. Chasing the target of 169 runs, Sunrisers Hyderabad were bundled out for just 86 runs in 14.5 overs. For Gujarat Titans, Kagiso Rabada and Jason Holder scalped 3 wickets. Kagiso Rabada was declared player of the match. And in Thailand Open Badminton, India begins with a positive start today with PV Sindhu and Kidambi Srikanth advancing to the pre-quarterfinals in Bangkok. Two-time Olympic medalist PV Sindhu defeated Chinese Taipei's Tung Ju Tong in straight games 21-9, 21-12 in just 33 minutes. The six-seeded Indian will next face Denmark's Emily Schulz in the round of 16. And now, before we end the bulletin, the headlines once again. In Tamil Nadu, C. Joseph Vijay-led TVK government wins floor test in State Assembly with comfortable majority and Rangaswamy sworn in as Chief Minister Puducherry for a record 5th term. Centre states intensify fuel-saving measures following Prime Minister Narendra Modi's appeal amid global energy crisis triggered by West Asia conflict. CBSE declares All India Senior Secondary Class 12th results. Gold silver prices jump over 6% after government hiked import duty to around 15%. IMD says monsoon likely to arrive early this year. And in IPL cricket, Royal Challengers Bengaluru to take on Kolkata Knight Riders in Raipur this evening. And with that, we end the midday news.

0: Hello, hello, and welcome to a super Wednesday evening right here on your favorite radio station, Akashwani's FM Rainbow Channel on 107.1 MHz. The show is called Rock with the Jock, and tonight with this jock, we've got another person to rock along, and it's none other than Millennia. Say hi, Millennia.
1: Hi, guys. How are you doing?
0: And you've heard her voice over the week. She's been on air a couple of times, so you are familiar with her, and she's here today to co-host with me all the way till 9:45 for our request hour, and then 10 o'clock to 11 is where I go solo with Rock On. So Millennia is going to be with us till the request hour, and you can all send in your highs and hellos to her as well when you're sending in your requests. So let's get on with our first song. As you all know, I always open the show with a Fab Four song, an awesome foursome song, The Beatles. And today we've actually, Millennia is going to tell us the song that we're going to play. Millennia, what do you think?
1: Definitely, Sheen. So I was thinking, let's start with the song called Hey Bullfrog. What do you say?
0: I think it's Bulldog, not Bullfrog.
1: Yeah, but did you know that it actually was called Hey Bullfrog? And then it was renamed because Paul McCartney was actually barking during the recording sessions.
0: Of course, you're preaching to the choir. I mean, I know the Beatles. I live and breathe the Beatles. So of course, I know it. And it's such a great song. And this is a very good, piece of tidbit that you shared with our listeners. And I'm sure they're really, glad to know that a song that was called Bullfrog later got renamed to Bulldog, all because of the Beatles were known for their antics, when they were recording, right?
1: Definitely.
0: Or wrong?
1: Definitely.
0: Definitely. If you watch their documentaries, you will see them having so much fun. And you can see that fun actually transition into their songs, into their lyrics, and everywhere. So let's get on with our first song. Here's the Beatles with
1: Hey Bulldog.

0: And to prove my point for the previous song that we heard, Hey Bulldog, if you paid attention, you could hear Paul McCartney barking in the background.
1: Yes, absolutely. Canine sounds, which is why he got that, you know, that song became so iconic. Coming up, we have another great one. This one is actually a song that's a little depressing if you actually listen to the lyrics. But if you actually don't pay attention to the lyrics, it sounds absolutely fun and upbeat, right? The one we just heard.
0: Yeah.
1: Belinda Carlisle.
0: Summer Rain. Dude, I was thinking about it and you were right. Like, it, at the first glance, it sounds very upbeat, very fun.
1: Yeah.
0: But it's apparently a song about a lady who loses her husband to war.
1: Imagine that. You know, such a depressing song can sound so refreshing, like something that we really need right now.
0: Yes. In this summer heat, we definitely need some rain to cool down the earth.
1: Definitely. Because now, it feels like the days and nights have absolutely no difference. You know, in the early 80s and in the 80s and 90s when I was growing up, you actually felt cool in the nights. But now it's like, you know, the way you feel in the day, I think I feel hotter in the nights because the humidity is so high. And it's like an endless summer night.
0: Definitely, you know? Definitely.
1: Which is also our next song by Richard Marx. And
0: coming to Richard Marx, the song called Endless Summer Nights is actually about like a get-together that couples have, like a summer get together, but that love doesn't last too long and they part ways after the season ends.
1: Ah, you mean like a little summer crush?
0: Oh, exactly, like a summer crush. You know,
1: nice.
0: It's also called as freckling, by the way.
1: Achcha.
0: Like, you know how people get freckles during the summer and once the season ends, like the freckles fade away. But obviously that's very applicable to like white folks. So I think in India we should call it tanning.
1: Yeah, and a lot of Indians don't like to get tanned because we apply like boatloads of sunscreen and we get out of our houses so that we don't have those t-shirt marks that come on our on our bodies. Anyway, so let's get on with our next song, Richard Marx, with a very refreshing. Now, this song was from his debut album and a fun fact was that he played every single instrument on the song. So here is Richard Marx
0: with Endless Summer Nights.
1: Yeah, echoing our feelings for the summer.

0: And that was Paul Simon with You Can Call Me Al. Now, this song, you know, Paul Simon and his wife, Peggy, had a party. And the song was kind of, you know, born because of this party.
1: I'll tell you why. So, there was this one musician, and when he left this party, he wanted to thank their host, how one usually does.
0: Right.
1: And while exiting the house, he was like, oh my God, the party was so good. Al, please give my best to your wife, Betty.
0: Yeah, and you know what the funny part is? If you heard the song has absolutely nothing to do with this interaction except for the first two lines of the chorus. You can call me Al. And you can call me, you can call me Berry, and you can call, I can be your bodyguard, and you can call me Al. So those were like, I think, the only two lines of that entire song that referenced this whole interaction. But the rest of the song had nothing to do with this, you know?
1: Yeah, and I absolutely love that, you know, because it's so fascinating how artists can find inspiration in the most random places.
0: Absolutely, absolutely. Now, the next song that we're going to play you is a song, I think our last two songs, so... Both these songs are going to be very nostalgic because the first song, at least, if you listen to the opening riff, it's going to trigger, you know, nostalgic bells for the 70s and 80s kids, as well as for the 60s and 70s kids, sorry, and the
1: 80s and 90s kids.
0: Yeah. The reason being, both these songs were uber successful, and the 60s and 70s will recognize a different song. However, the 80s and 90s kids will recognize a different song. Now, I'm not going to tell you which one this is, because if you listen to the riff, you will know. It's the exact same riff for both songs, and both of them became absolutely famous.
1: Yes.
0: And kind of topped the charts. And the last song is definitely a proper 90s song. It's so nostalgic that even if you don't like the song,
1: you can't help but tap your legs to the song, sing along, yeah. Even if you hate the artist.
0: Because it was everywhere. So here it is. I'm not going to tell you the name, you will recognize it.

0: Consumption of fuel has made a profound influence, resulting in curtailing the use of petrol and diesel. Setting an example, the Prime Minister himself significantly reduced his convoy size, prompting several BJP chief ministers and other leaders to adopt similar measures. In keeping with the Prime Minister's appeal, Uttar Pradesh Chief Minister Yogi Adityanath has directed an immediate 50% reduction in the fleet of vehicles. Madhya Pradesh Chief Minister Mohan Yadav has also announced that he will use a minimum number of vehicles for his convoy and asked his ministerial colleagues to do the same. He also encouraged people to use public transport. Delhi Chief Minister Rekha Gupta has announced limits on official vehicles used by ministers, MLAs and other public representatives. She has urged Delhi residents to adopt carpooling and make greater use of buses and metro services instead of private vehicles. Rajasthan Chief Minister Bhajan Lal Sharma also announced to reduce his convoy size. Gujarat Governor Acharya Devrat announced that he will travel within Gujarat using trains, state transport, buses and public transport. Bihar Deputy Chief Minister Vijay Kumar Chaudhary has announced that he will undertake official travel only when necessary. Amid the ongoing conflict in West Asia, the Prime Minister on Sunday urged people to reduce petrol and diesel consumption and use public transport to conserve foreign exchange. This is Akashvani giving you the news. For quick news updates round the clock, follow us on our X handle at AIR News Alerts. And for details of stories and more, log on to our website www.newsonair.gov.in and download News on AIR app. Welcome back. You are with us on the news at 9. The government of West Bengal has lifted all restrictions on the interstate movement of potato, onion, fruits, vegetables, oil seeds, food grains, animal products and other essential products. Earlier, restrictions were placed by the erstwhile TMC government. It is learnt that huge losses were incurred by the potato farmers and other entities by this restriction. Before coming to power, the BJP had assured the farmers on lifting of the restriction. On the other hand, in a significant development, the government of West Bengal decided to hand over the cases related to teachers' recruitment, municipal recruitment and cooperative services recruitment scams to the Central Bureau of Investigation. Today, Chief Minister Shubhendu Adhikari alleged that the former TMC government had not taken any step in these cases to safeguard corrupt officers. He informed the media that the current government of West Bengal would adopt zero tolerance to institutional corruption. The Assam government will introduce the Uniform Civil Code UCC bill in the State Legislative Assembly on the 26th of this month. Chief Minister Hemanta Biswa Sarma made the announcement while addressing the media after chairing the first cabinet meeting of the new term. Dr. Sarma took oath as the Assam Chief Minister for his second consecutive term yesterday. Chief Minister Sarma said a special session of the Assam Assembly will be held from the 21st to the 26th of May, during which the newly elected MLAs will take oath. He added that the UCC bill will be tabled on the concluding day of the session.
1: Today, Assam Cabinet so passed Uniform Civil Code. We customized that to the requirement of Assam. We have completely exempted tribal population from the purview of Uniform Civil Code. We have also kept all rituals, traditions, customs practiced by the people of Assam outside the scope of Uniform Civil Code. The UCC bill will be laid before the Assembly on 26th of May.
0: Prime Minister Narendra Modi will embark on a six-day visit to the United Arab Emirates UAE, the Netherlands, Sweden, Norway and Italy on Friday. Briefing media in New Delhi this evening, Secretary West in the Ministry of External Affairs, Sibi George, informed that on the first leg of his five-nation visit, Mr. Modi will reach the UAE on Friday, where he will meet President Sheikh Mohammed bin Zayed Al Nahyan. He said the two leaders will exchange views on bilateral issues, in particular energy cooperation, as well as regional and international issues of mutual interest.
2: Prime Minister will begin his visit from the UAE on 15 May, where he will meet the President of the UAE, His Highness Sheikh Mohammed bin Zayed Al Nahyan, and exchange views on bilateral relations, in particular energy cooperation, as well as regional and international issues of mutual interest. During the visit, both the leaders will discuss avenues to further deepen our bilateral ties in areas including trade, investment, energy, technology, culture, and people-to-people connect.
0: External Affairs Minister

0: Press Jaishankar met his Maldivian counterpart Irutisha Madam in New Delhi today on her first official visit to India. In a social media post, Dr. Jaishankar said during their meeting they underlined the neighborhood first policy and reviewed bilateral cooperation. Dr. Jaishankar reiterated India's commitment to the Maldives' progress and development. Dr. Jaishankar also met his Brazilian counterpart Mauro Vieira and exchanged views on bilateral, regional and global issues. The External Affairs Minister said India values Brazil's support and perspectives on India-BRICS chairship. Senior officials from Iran, Kazakhstan, Nigeria and Uzbekistan have arrived in New Delhi to attend the two-day BRICS foreign ministers' meeting beginning tomorrow. U.S. President Donald Trump arrived in Beijing today for a high-stakes summit with his Chinese counterpart Xi Jinping. During their two-day talks beginning tomorrow, the two leaders are expected to discuss a range of critical issues, including the war involving Iran, U.S. arms sales to Taiwan, trade and artificial intelligence, and tariff amid growing economic and technological rivalry between the world's two largest economies. The U.S. president has brought along several top business and technology executives on his visit to China, underscoring the importance of economic and technological issues in bilateral relations. In weightlifting, India's Gyaneshwari Yadav bagged two medals, a silver and a bronze, at the Asian Senior Championships in Gandhinagar today. Gyaneshwari won a silver in the snatch section in the 53-kilogram category and then an overall bronze medal in the event with a combined lift of 194 kilograms. In Thailand Open Badminton, star shuttlers PV Sindhu, Lakshya Sen and Kidambi Srikanth progressed to the pre-quarterfinals of singles events in Bangkok. In women's singles, the two-time Olympic medalist PV Sindhu defeated Tung Siu Tong of Chinese Taipei 21-9, 21-12. She will take on Amalie Schultz of Denmark in the round of 16 tomorrow. Young Devika Sehag outclassed world number 26, Natsuki Nedera of Japan. She will meet Thai player Pichamon Opatniput. In another match, Malvika Bansod beat Wen Yu Tsang of Canada. She will meet Chan Yufei of China. The Inter-Meteorological Department, IMD, has forecast heat wave to severe heat wave conditions over West Madhya Pradesh and West Rajasthan for the next 2 days. East Rajasthan, Gujarat and Maharashtra are expected to reel under heat wave conditions tomorrow. The weather agency also predicted heavy to very heavy rainfall over Arunachal Pradesh, Assam and Meghalaya tomorrow. And now, before we end the bulletin, the headlines once again. Union Cabinet increases minimum support prices, MSP of 14 Kharif crops for marketing season 2026-27. Cabinet also gives nod for promotion of surface coal and lignite gasification projects worth 37,500 crore rupees. CBI arrests 5 persons in connection with NEET UG 2026 paper leak case. Raids continue in several states. Prime Minister Narendra Modi reduces his convoy size, prompting BJP chief ministers and other leaders to adopt austerity measures. West Bengal government decides to hand over recruitment scam probes to CBI, lifts all interstate restrictions on the movement of essential products. And in weightlifting, India's Gyaneshwari Yadav bagged silver and bronze at Asian Senior Championships in Gandhinagar. That is all in the news at 9. Good night.
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0: Hello, hello. We're back again. And Millennia's still here.
1: Right? Hi, guys.
0: I didn't let her go. So she's also going to be hosting, co-hosting the request hour with me. So Millennia, take it away. Let us know who is the first person that requested.
2: The first request we have in is from Philo Singanporea. And he has requested rock and roll music by the Beatles. And he has kindly requested us to dedicate this song to the members of the WhatsApp World Music Lovers Group.
0: Awesome. Also, if you would like to request for your favorite songs, all you have to do is send us a WhatsApp message on our number 865-766-1071. I'll repeat that. It's 865-766-1071. Just remember the last four digits of our number are the same as our station's identity, 1071. That's how you can remember it. Okay, so send us your requests. We've got, I think, four slots open. A lot of you are very observant of the way I host my shows, but I always have four or five slots of songs open. So let's see, fastest finger first. Whoever gets their four songs will have their songs aired all the way till 10 p.m. So here it is, Firoz Singanporea with
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0: And that was Wishful Thinking by China Crisis that went out to Nigel. Coming up next, we've got
1: Heartbeat by Steps. And this one has been requested by Pranav Shinde.
0: Enjoy.

0: And that was Jennifer Lopez with Waiting for Tonight. That went out to Sridharan, who dedicated the song to his daughters Vanita, Bindya, Priyanka, and his granddaughter Vidhi. And also to his FM family group members, that is Sabrina, Julie, Zareen, Vanita, Prakash, and himself. All right, and now, because we're running short of time, it's already kind of 9:45, nearing 9:45. We've got 15 minutes. Request hour ends at 10. So I'm going to do what I always do best, which is clubbing songs. So three, four of you are going to have one song request played. I'm really sorry. I won't be able to accommodate everybody's request because it's just so many songs. So we've got our next song.
1: It's Black and White by Michael Jackson, and we are clubbing it, and we are dedicating this to Saurabh, Molita, and Harshada. And Praveen too.
0: Alright, so here is Black or White, Michael Jackson. Up next.

Lionel Richie, and the song's name was Hello. That was dedicated by Ratandeep for her dear sister, Harjinder. She says she's her support system and role model. Thank you for that request, Ratandeep. And up next, we've got Gabriella's request, and she has requested Summer of 69 by Bryan Adams. And we're going to club this with Barbara from Crawford and also for Terrence. So let's do this for Gabriella, Terrence and Barbara, Summer of 69.

And that was Summer of 69, which went out to a couple of people. Also, Terrence and Barbara Craven from Kulaba. That was for you. Really sorry, we are unable to play everyone's songs individually because it's like literally 5 minutes. And we can try and squeeze in two more songs. And let's see how that goes. So the last two songs are going to be dedicated. Now, you got to kind of hold on because I'm going to read a long list of people. So it goes out to Russell Gonsalves, it goes out to Deepak, it goes out to Rajendra Jutani, it goes out to Ravi Prasad, it goes out to Brendan, it goes out to Dominic Fernandez, it goes out to Angela, to Pradeep, and it goes out to Michelle and Clint. So our last two songs, and also, yes, sorry, it goes out to Anil Atri. So these the last two songs go out to these two, this big list of people, and our last two songs are none other than Bruce Springsteen with Tougher Than the Rest, followed by Radiohead and Fake Plastic Trees. Stay tuned because at 10 to 11 we've got Rock On, where I'm going to give you a nice generous helping of some good old rock music. 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
1: Hello, hello, welcome back, and we're still tuned into Akashwani's FM Rainbow channel on 107.1 megahertz. And on air today, like I said, this hour from 10 to 11 is going to be me with Rock On, but Millennia is still here, and she's going to be saying bye because she's finished her co-hosting bit with me. So Millennia, it was super fun, wasn't it?
2: Yes, it was so fun. And thank you for listening to me, all you lovely listeners. I hope to see you soon, very, very soon. And yeah, I am still here, by the way, listening to Sheen, taking notes.
1: Yep.
2: Just sponging it all in.
1: Excellent. So we're going to get started with our Rock Hour right here on 107.1 FM Rainbow. You know, every Wednesday night we have the same drill, the same feel, where we play some good old rock music all the way till 11 p.m. and tonight is no different. We started off with that great transition of Fake Plastic Trees by none other than Radiohead, and we're going to continue with none other than Queen. They're going to be our opening act for this show, and this is one song that was released in 1989. It was one of their major singles and recorded before Freddie Mercury's health significantly kind of declined. And Brian May wrote that it was he wrote the song, and it had like almost an anthem like urgency. And Brian May said that it was written partly as a statement of defiance, and also the fact that Freddie could sing the song like none other than, it was kind of like a battle cry sort of song that only Freddie could kind of go ahead and sing, and he absolutely smashed it. So commanding, such a great song. So here is Queen with I Want It All, only on 107.1 FM Rainbow. The show's called Rock On, and here's Queen, and my name is Sheen.

From their 1994 comeback album, Where It All Begins, this was a strong return from, you know, after years of lineup changes and personal turmoil. The Allman Brothers Band are of course the godfathers of Southern Rock. Greg and Duane Allman formed the band in Mason, Georgia in 1969. And we'll keep them in the room for one more second, because

This next one is basically their signature Statesboro Blues, and it was written by Blind Willie McTell way back in 1928. But Duane Allman's slide guitar turned it into something else. However, I'm not going to play you their version because it was famously covered by many other bands. I'm going to give you the one by Taj Mahal here, Statesboro Blues, only on Rock On. Taj Mahal, coming out to you right here on 107.1 FM Rainbow.

And that was the Dandy Warhols with Bohemian Like You. And this became a massive hit in the UK and Europe, largely because it was used in a commercial for a telephone brand in 2000, suddenly propelling, the Portland, Oregon band to international fame almost by accident. The music video is famously clothing optional, and the band named themselves as a play on Andy Warhol, as you heard the name. And they're known for their art rock, neo-psychedelic sound. Now we're heading to Melbourne from Portland, from, the Dandy Warhol, cool school kind of feel. We're heading to Melbourne, Australia, for a band that had their own accidental rocket launch and iPod commercial. But this song, when it came out, it was everywhere, especially because they've got this whole, comparison to Iggy Pop's Lust for Life, kind of same key, similar energy, and the song kind of leaned into like the classic rock revival sound at a time when garage rock was having a huge moment. So here is The Jet. I'm calling you Jet with Are You Gonna Be My Girl. They've got a very cool music video for the song, to check it out.

take my hand and come with me, because you look so fine that I really want to make you mine. I said, you look so fine that I really want to make you mine. 4, 5, 6, come on and get your kicks. Now you don't need to

And that was Do You Believe in Love by Huey Lewis and the News, their first major hit that was released in 1982. And it was produced by Mutt Lange. Yes, the same Robert John Mutt Lange who kind of produced AC/DC's Back in Black and Def Leppard's Hysteria. Huey Lewis was a competitive pool player and a harmonica player before, you know, he went ahead and fronted the band. And the News, that's his band, are notable for being an incredibly tight live act. They were a Bay Area bar band for years before breaking through. And it's really sad to know that Huey Lewis is, like, you know, slowly losing his hearing. And he can't do any more live performances, but then his music is still so awesome. It's kind of, it stands the test of time, and fans like us who really like his music can always look back at these hits and kind of play them for that whole nostalgia and hoping that, you know, sometimes there could be some sort of miracle where he can kind of recover and maybe do one last live gig, like a parting shot sort of thingy. Coming up next, we've got another great track. Now, this one is by none other than this band that's called Boston, and it went on to sell 17 million copies when they released the song, because it is the title track from their 1978 album, recorded under enormous pressure because their debut sold 17 million copies when it released. And this song, that song that was released, went on to be their best-selling albums ever, and it's still date their best-selling album. So, Tom Scholz, the guitarist and mastermind behind this band Boston, had a degree from MIT and essentially built his own studio in his basement, and he went ahead and came up with this song, which also went on to be a big, big hit. Here it is, for your listening pleasure, and of course mine, Boston with Don't Look Back.

And that was Jefferson Starship with No Way Out. Now, Jefferson Starship was the evolution of Jefferson Airplane, one of the defining bands of the San Francisco psychedelic scene. So if you've heard their earlier stuff like White Rabbit, you'd not know that this was the same band that played this song. And then when they moved into this Jefferson Starship era, they went a little more, you know, kind of arena rock and pop. And then finally, when they, you know, their final transition was with Starship, and you know the song, you know, We Build the City on Rock and Roll, and Nothing's Gonna Stop Us Now. But the one thing, the sound definitely shifted towards arena rock pop and all that, but there was one voice that remained constant throughout all those lineup changes. That was none other than Grace Slick, the female vocalist of the band, who kind of could transition from psychedelia to arena rock. How great is that? Coming up is the song that kind of the last song from this band before their original breakup. Now, the song is called, the album was is called The Long Run, which was released in 1979, and it was Joe Walsh. Now, if I'm saying this name, you probably know the band that I'm talking about. It was his contribution to the record, because Walsh had joined the band in 1975 and gave them a harder rock edge. Don Henley famously said making The Long Run was so difficult and contentious that it nearly destroyed the band. And what happened after that is that the band went ahead and after this album, they went silent. They kind of did not speak to each other for over a decade. I'm talking about the Eagles, and this was one of their last hits before that inevitable hiatus that they took, you know, after this song. Here's In the City.

All right, and that was In the City by the Eagles. Coming up, we have our last three songs coming out to you back to back to back. Well, I'm going to give you the last three songs, and I'm going to tell you which of those three songs I'm going to play you. The first one is a song written by Eric Clapton and George Harrison together. George Harrison kind of wrote the song. Ringo Starr had written Bridge on his notepad for the bridge section. So Eric Clapton, when he read the name, he misread it as Badge. And then they went ahead and kept the name. So yes, I'm going to give you Badge by Cream. The next song after that is going to be George Harrison with a song from his album All Things Must Pass, released in 1970. This one's Beware of Darkness, a very, very cool song, very apt for the night show. And after that, if time permits, I'm going to try and squeeze in Pink Floyd, Breathe. A perfect ending to our, you know, rock hour. So these three songs coming out to you back to back to back. It's time for me to say goodnight. I'm going to see you again soon. Till then, you take care. Have a great rest of the week ahead. And this is Sheen saying bye. Thank you and goodnight.